when she thought of summer rain, calling for her mind again. She lost the pain.

0: Bangers in the system, is that? 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

bit. 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
1: Out of Spectrum, out of Spectrum, out of Spectrum, out of Spectrum, out of Spectrum, out of Spectrum, out of Spectrum, out of Spectrum, out of Spectrum, out of Spectrum, out of Spectrum, out of Spectrum.

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0: Cross My Heart von Limegarden. 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
1: Hello.
0: Hey. Nice to have you here.
1: Thanks for having us.
0: You're basically spending these days traveling. You've just been to Berlin and Cologne, I believe.
2: Mm-hmm. Yep.
0: And you have many more shows to come in the next few months, right?
2: Mm-hmm.
0: How are you doing so far?
2: We're doing well, yeah.
1: We're pretty excited.
2: Yeah.
1: It's the beginning of the just grand the adventure of the tour, so yeah, it's exciting.
0: Until December or November?
2: November.
0: Yeah. Exciting. We just already listened to one of the songs from your new album, which is called Maybe Not Tonight. And I read that it started with what you called a collective mass breakup. Mm-hmm. What was going on in your lives at that point?
2: We all sort of like fell like dominoes, you know, like one person broke up and then the other person was like, oh God, maybe I should break up. And then we all broke up and it kind of fueled this chaotic album that, yeah. Mm.
1: Yeah, we rehearse and like write together every sort of Tuesday and Wednesday at our studio in London, and we were just sort of, I don't know what we were doing, giving each other sort of counselling sessions sort of every week, and that's kind of where it all started.
0: Okay, and you put it into your music right away.
1: Mm-hmm.
0: Did going through that together also change the way you work together then? Producing songs, writing songs?
1: I think it made us kind of, I think we took a lot more risks and were a lot more bold with, especially with the choices of sound, like especially coming from you, I think you took a lot of risks that definitely paid off that maybe we wouldn't have.
2: A bit more unusual references perhaps that like, we probably.
1: No, we weren't focused on like being cool.
2: Yeah, we were like, screw that.
1: Like, these are what we like. Yeah. So yeah, I think that influenced it in that way, definitely.
0: The whole album plays out a bit like one long night out. Mm-hmm. Why did you feel like that was the right setting for the album?
2: I mean, we went on a lot of nights out for this, like while we were writing this album. Like, I think me and Chloe's sort of way of coping with things is like to go out and party, even if we're feeling absolutely dreadful. And I think, that kind of was where it was being made. But then when we were in the studio, we were like, this kind of tells this arc of a night out, you know. It wasn't like conscious, it was a subconscious thing, but
1: an accidental concept.
2: Yeah,
1: exactly. Which is great.
0: And what happens throughout the night then that you talk about on your album?
1: Well, it's like the beginning, the first sort of like couple songs are like the pre-drinks, you're getting ready for the night out, you know, you're so full of hope.
2: Yeah.
1: There's so much that could happen for me tonight. And then you kind of progress and you get to the climax of the night, which is Maybe Not Tonight.
2: Mm-hmm.
1: And then, you know, things start going a bit bad
2: for you.
1: You
2: might see your ex in the club and you go, oh,
1: you're like,
2: shit.
1: Oh, God, I'm sad. And, like, he's getting with some girl and she's, like, so gorgeous.
2: Yeah,
1: and
2: you're like, hey, my body looks.
1: I look so bad.
2: So then you walk home drunk and then it's sort of the end of the album.
1: And then you're alone.
2: And you're like, why did I do that?
1: Yeah.
2: Yeah.
1: So that just kind of like that kind of vibe, yeah.
0: Okay, we're going to listen to another song in a minute. I just quickly have to translate to German.
1: Of course. Good luck, sorry.
0: No worries. 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

0: All Bad Parts von Limegarden und Chloe und Annabelle von der Band sind weiterhin bei mir zu Gast in der Sendung 10 bis 12 hier auf Byte FM, bevor sie heute Abend beim Reeperbahn Festival in Hamburg spielen. All Bad Parts, the song we just listened to, sounds quite bright and playful, but there's more to it, right? What's the song about?
1: Yeah, I wrote this. I love songs that kind of on the surface appear to be something and deep down they're kind of something different. Like an example is like Pumped Up Kicks, like that, you know, that song, like how it's not about what it actually seems like it's about. So I really wanted to write a song that on the surface sounded like a love song, but it was actually kind of about like I've had a quite complicated relationship with drinking and stuff throughout sort of my late teens and early 20s, and it's just kind of about that, really.
0: I thought maybe also a toxic relationship.
1: I mean, it was a toxic relationship. Yeah.
0: Yeah. I see. I thought of a person right away. Yeah. Okay. Annabelle, for this album, you were also involved in the production, right?
2: Yeah.
0: What did you want to bring to the production yourself?
2: I mean, a lot of the way that we've written music, like the whole time we've been a band, is like using Ableton and writing at home, using just like free plugins and stuff. And they just end up becoming parts of the actual song. And I think on this album, we really like honed in on that. And there's even stuff that we recorded in our little studio that wasn't supposed to stay on the album. You can hear us laughing in the background, and it's recorded with one mic that's just dangling from the ceiling, and I'm holding it like that. But it kind of added to like the character and the kind of chaos of it and the...
1: Like, yeah, and we try and remake the sounds, wouldn't we?
2: But yeah, it never sounds the same.
1: So that sounded right.
2: Like even on one of the songs, the guitars are out of tune, but it added to this like weird feeling of the song. And we did it in tune, and it just didn't sound as good.
1: Right,
2: so yeah, that's kind of what I wanted to bring to it. This kind of imperfectness, I think.
1: Yeah.
0: You've played Reeperbahn Festival before, and you were nominated for the Anchor Award last time, I believe.
1: Yeah.
0: How does it feel coming back now with your second album?
2: We're back for a revenge.
1: Yeah, we're back for revenge. We didn't win it, so we're back. We're back to start a scrap. Whoever's up for it.
0: What can we expect from your show tonight?
1: It's going to be good.
2: It's going to be energetic. Yeah, we're well rehearsed. Mm-hmm. Like we're like a well-oiled machine at the moment from being on tour. So
1: it's going to be good. Yeah. And we love Hamburg, so we're very excited.
0: So maybe after your show, you're also going out.
2: Absolutely,
1: oh, definitely.
2: We were last
0: maybe
2: night
0: not
2: as well.
0: Tonight.
2: We love Hamburg. Yeah.
1: So fun. Yeah.
0: I'll quickly translate. 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

0: Move On with the Year von Alice Costello. 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Heute Abend spielt Alice Costello beim Reeperbahn Festival in Hamburg und vorher ist sie jetzt noch zu Gast bei mir im BeiteFM Studio. Hi Alice, welcome to BeiteFM.
1: Thank you.
0: You just got here straight from the airport. How are you doing?
1: Good, yeah. Wide awake, had lots of coffee.
0: You played in Copenhagen yesterday, you said?
1: Yes.
0: Yeah. We just listened to the title track of the debut album. Move On with the Year, what does the title mean to you?
1: It's about deciding to be okay with what's happened in your life or your year and just trying to get to the other side of it.
0: A lot of the album deals with the relationship to your father, with your father, and with some quite difficult memories. What was it like turning such personal things into songs?
1: It was just what was on my mind when I was writing. So I kept trying to write about different things and trying to think of a concept that I could make an album about. And when I just engaged with what was really on my mind and what I was dealing with at the time, the songs just came in a few months. So it was kind of, it wasn't the record that I wanted to make, but it felt like the only one that I could make at that time.
0: Mm-hmm. Is it freeing to write songs that deal with such personal things, or rather hard to relive the situations?
1: It's, I think it allows you to relive them in a way that you're comfortable with. And I feel like sometimes a bit like if you're scared of spiders and you get like you have to be put in a room with spiders to overcome your fear. I felt a bit like that's the way this album worked. It was like you had to engage over and over again with things that were really hard to the point where you just accepted it all.
0: Mm. Despite the difficult topics, the music itself still often feels surprisingly light, I would say, warm. Was it important to you to have that kind of balance that didn't sound as heavy as some of the topics?
1: Yeah, because I think a lot of it, when I was writing it, I was thinking about childhood and not all bad memories. Some of it was kind of missing the way that someone was before and the nostalgic feelings about things. So I definitely lent towards more childlike sounds like the recorders and the flutes. And also I think I'm quite a light person at the same time as having quite a lot of darkness. So the music definitely sounds like the inside of my brain.
0: I'll quickly translate. 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Das ist Alice Costello mit How Can I?

0: How Can I von Alice Costello. Und Alice Costello ist weiterhin bei mir zu Gast im ByteFM-Studio. Alice, there's this line in the song we just heard, I am good, I am enough, I'm surrounded by love. And I read that you actually added that later. Can you tell us about the idea behind that?
1: Yeah, I had nearly finished the record, but I didn't have a 10th song. And I started trying to get this track, How Can I, to fit on the record. And I kind of thought I'd finished it, and then I listened through to the whole album, and I just realized it was going to be so hard to play every night, that it was like so heavy. And I'd read this interview with Feist where she'd talked about like the power of songs, and if you say something every night, you basically cast a spell that it makes it true. And so I thought, is there any way I can like cast a spell and repeat something that tries to counteract some of the heaviness of what I'd be singing every night? And I'd been trying to like work on meditating and mantras and all this stuff. And I just thought, okay, I'll just have like a mantra that makes me feel like safe and comfortable. And I'll just put that in and repeat it like 4 times. And it genuinely, it does help every night when I get to that bit. I do feel like I've had a little mantra.
0: There are also quite a few unusual sounds on the album. You already mentioned the recorders.
1: Yeah,
0: we actually also heard some on Move On With The Year, the first song that we played. Where did those come from? Did you play them yourself?
1: I did play them myself. I used to be obsessed with recorders when I was a little girl. And when I got to being a teenager, I think I like lots of teenagers, felt little girl. I like lots of teenagers, felt embarrassed

0: Wrong Things von Danica, Schweizer Sängerin oder ich kann sie fragen, ist sie Schweizerin? Ist ja in Paris geboren. Are you from Switzerland?
1: I'm from Switzerland, yeah. Yeah, from Geneva.
0: But you're born in Paris.
1: Yes, yeah. I was born in Paris and then I moved to Switzerland when I was like 13. But I spent most of my life in Switzerland, so yeah, I like to say that I'm a Swiss singer.
0: Is Swiss a good country to be a musician? Because it's not so huge on the musical world map and on the actual world map. It's
1: yeah, I mean, it's a good country because so like when I was 13, I met like this collective called Little Lion Sound, and it was like a reggae sound system collective. And through them, I was able to really connect with the producers. So Switzerland really helped me to like create my foundations. But then I moved to Paris, to London, to Los Angeles to really be able to connect with the bigger audience, you know?
0: And yeah, it's a great start. I think it rarely happens for a Swiss artist to get such international reputation as you do, and now you're releasing on Big Dada, mm-hmm. Ninja Tune sub-label. You said you were 13, so were you already a singer at 13?
1: Yeah, because my father is a reggae dub producer, so I recorded my first song with him when I was 10. And then when I was like 11, for a couple of years I was in this like musical show in Paris, and I was studying theater, dance, and a lot of things. And yeah, so it's been like 20 years where I'm like doing music mostly every day. And now, like thanks to that, I'm able to be in Germany, and I have like amazing interview with you. So yeah, I'm really grateful.
0: And do you remember what your early influences were? Like some of your earliest musical influences?
1: Yeah. So like because of my father, every day he was playing a lot of reggae and dub music, ska. Like one of his favorite artists was King Tubby. And also Lee Scratch Perry, so I was listening a lot of dub music. But then, like, I remember we had this radio in France called Radio Ado, and I was listening to this rapper called Diams. She's amazing. And then when I was, like, 12, I discovered Erykah Badu, and it was, like, a big gift from Earth because she's my therapist now. And most of the time, you know, when I don't feel that good, I like to listen to Erykah Badu, yeah.
0: I'll briefly translate the gist of it. 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

0: Ride von Danica. Danica ist mir hier noch gegenüber, spielt auf dem Reeperbahn Festival. And you've already played the festival too, and you're going to play once more.
1: Yeah, so yesterday I played with the Swiss Music Export, and tomorrow I'm going to play at 8. Sorry, because I think I'm going to say the stage really like in a bad accent, but it's Nachtwache.
0: It's perfect.
1: Ah, okay. I tried. But yeah, so I'm going to play at 8 with my live band, and I'm really excited.
0: Have you seen any other bands at the festival?
1: No, so because I arrived yesterday, you know, I did the sound check and then I played the like 2 hours later, so I was a bit tired, but today I'm planning to discover some artists. I'm really excited for that.
0: And you're on a new label now. I think you struggled a bit with the music industry before, got a lot of pressure. I think that was the first song we listened to was
1: yes.
0: about that.
1: Yeah.
0: How is it now? Do you have anything like the new stuff already lined up, or do you enjoy working with a bit less pressure?
1: Yeah, I'm working with less pressure because I created my own label with my sister called Bookix Records, and also like on top of this label, I signed with Big Data, and it's the first time in my life where I feel really free and my team around me are really willing to, to make the effort to listen to me, you know, and we are all working together. My sister, she's my creative director. I have an amazing manager. I have like the Big Data team. I have a lot of people, like we have the same frequency, and it's the first time where it feels good to do some music. And, you know, I'm not thinking about like the numbers, the streams or anything. I'm just doing music, you know, I have a lot of fun.
0: And you've released 2 singles recently?
1: Yeah. 3.
0: 3.
1: I just dropped the single 1 week ago with this Swiss rapper called Makala. And the song is called BPM.
0: That's true. I didn't include this one because I wasn't sure if it, whose release it was.
1: Yeah. It's my release. Yeah.
0: So you've been productive. Do you already have something you can mention for a bigger project, like an EP, an album?
1: Yeah, I'm going to drop my project in 2027. So I can't say that much about like the date, but I'm going to play in Germany. I'm going to do I'm going to have a lot of shows in Europe. I already have some shows in Switzerland, Paris, and London that I will announce soon. But the project going to be like with a lot of influence with the reggae music, soul and R&B. And yeah, I worked with this producer called Jaro Vandal, also with this trumpet player called Besso. I have a lot of great producers on this project.
0: The next song will actually be one with Besso.
1: Oh, nice.
0: Miss You is the song. Thank you so much for coming.
1: Thank
0: Danica.
1: You. Thank you.
0: Heute Abend. And is it tonight? Nachtwache, yeah.
1: That's no, tonight. It's tomorrow. Yeah, Saturday, 8 p.m. And yeah, I hope that you're going to have a lot of fun with me tomorrow.
0: Danica, morgen in der Nachtwache beim Reeperbahn Festival. Und hier mit dem Song Miss You.

0: All the People von Chinese American Bear. Und die Band sitzt mir jetzt gegenüber im Byte FM Magazin. Bryce und Anne, how's it going?
1: Great.
2: Hello.
1: Hi.
0: So, it's your first time in Hamburg. Have you seen any other bands at this festival so far?
2: No, we literally just got here like 10 minutes ago in our van. But we're really
1: just
2: excited.
1: Literally jumped out of the van door.
2: Yeah.
0: Oh, wow.
2: We drove in from Copenhagen this morning. We were playing a show there last night. But we're excited to check out some bands here.
0: anything on your list?
1: Nothing in particular. Just gonna probably power on and see what we can find.
0: Mm-hmm. That's how it works with the festivals, especially if you're an artist.
1: Let the universe decide.
2: Mm-hmm.
0: So your high school sweethearts, how did the band come about? Because you have quite different musical backgrounds, don't you?
1: Yeah, so
2: we've been together for almost 20 years. We dated for 10, married for almost 10. Yeah, so I have a classical piano background. That's what I grew up doing.
1: Yeah, and I was, more traditional rock boy, high school bands kind of vibe.
2: Yeah, so. You started your first band when you were like 12.
1: Yeah, 12.
0: Right? Wow.
1: Yeah.
0: And did you have any common ground before you formed the band?
2: No.
1: Not a single song.
2: We didn't even really like or listen to the same kind of genres and artists before we started this.
1: Oh, yeah. Yeah. I was making mixtapes for her
2: in high school.
1: She was, having me listen to more Bach and Beethoven and Taylor Swift.
0: Anne, you even said once you had a bit of a snobby attitude toward...
2: I did. Yes, I'm very embarrassed now to think about my past.
1: Now that you're in the band.
2: Yes. Yeah, before I joined this band, I used to, not take, Bryce's, rock music stuff as seriously, but now that I'm in doing this too, it's actually really, really hard. I have so much respect for every musician that's trying to write music, produce music, tour in a band. Writing music has just as much complexity and nuance as classical music, and it's a grind. I have so much more respect for musicians.
0: And have you also warmed up to other indie bands now?
2: Absolutely, yes.
1: Yeah, she's even warmed up to some older bands too. She discovered David Bowie a few years ago for the first time, and she was mind blown.
2: Yeah, I walked into, I heard a David Bowie song in a movie, and I went into Bryce's studio. He was working in the studio at the time, and I was like, "Have you heard of this artist called David Bowie? He has this really cool song I just heard, Space Oddity."
1: I both fell over in my chair.
2: Yeah.
0: Well, you really come from the classical realm, then.
2: There's still a lot of gaps in my music education that I feel like Bryce is constantly educating me on. Yeah.
0: I'll have to play the next song. Your new single, Dance. No, it was supposed to be your new single, but instead, Kids Go Down in the slowed down version.
1: Oh.
2: Oh.

0: Kids Go Down von Chinese American Bear in der verlangsamten Version. Die Band sitzt mir noch gegenüber. How did you get the idea to do a slowed down version of this song?
1: You know, we just kind of, we mess with the speeds of our songs mm-hmm. a lot during the recording process, mm-hmm. actually.
2: Bryce loves doing that.
1: Yeah, like I like to slow it down and then record a part and then speed it back up. So it kind of changes the quality. And so, just kind of like experimenting with different versions. And we have no quarrels with releasing versions of songs. So it just was a fun idea.
2: Yeah.
0: And you just released an album, but... No, that wasn't long ago. Dim Sum and Then Sum.
2: Yes.
0: Which is a great album. But soon after that, you released another non-album single. Why was it not included? It's so good.
2: At the time, we actually included it, Dance, Dance, Dance, on just the vinyl only.
1: A little special treat for vinyl collectors.
2: Yeah.
1: I think that we had always planned to release it later as a standalone single because it mm-hmm. did feel like a strong song. But
0: mm-hmm. yeah,
1: mm-hmm. yeah, we just wanted to add some kind of little treat to the vinyl, and so mm-hmm. that song felt appropriate.
2: Yeah.
0: So you're playing tonight at Mojo Club at 8:30, I think.
1: Or 9.
2: Is it 8:30?
1: 8:30, 9.
2: Around
1: yeah,
2: there.
1: Yeah,
2: half eight. Yes, 8:30. Yep.
0: What can people expect from your show? How would you describe your overall vibe, your live vibe? I've heard great things about it.
1: Oh,
2: it's really fun, really silly.
1: It's like candy. Yeah. You know, it's just like tastes good. It's sweet. It's fun.
2: Yeah, we dance a lot. We want the audience. We try to make the audience not feel self-conscious about dancing. We try to get people to really let loose and have fun with us. And
1: be silly.
2: There's some quirky moments.
0: That sounds great. Did you have any influences, like common influences, when you started writing songs?
1: Maybe a little bit more, but not much.
2: Yeah, not much like common musical influences. I think where the silliness comes from, it comes more from our relationship. We met when we were so young as kids. We've always just had like a very childlike humor and silliness in our relationship, and I think that carries over into our music and our stage presence.
1: Yeah, that was the bind. That was the binding thing.
0: Thank you so much for coming. I'll briefly translate a bit. Chinese American Bear spielen heute im Mojo Club in Hamburg. Vergleichen ihre Musik selbst mit Süßigkeiten. Und eine wichtige Rolle in ihrem Werk spielt ihr Humor. Als Highschool-Sweethearts haben sie sich kennengelernt, sind seit 20 Jahren zusammen und haben dann eben ihren eigenen Humor, der sich auch gut überträgt. 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Dance, Dance, Dance.

0: Ja, yeah, I wanted to catch that last thing. Ihr hört das Byte FM Magazin Modern Woman Offerings und der Kopf der Band Sophie Harris ist jetzt zu Gast. Hi Sophie, how's it going?
1: Hello, good, thanks.
0: This is your first time in Hamburg?
1: Second, actually. We were in Hamburg in January. We played on a tour with Ezra Furman, so we supported her. So we've played before.
0: And this is your first time at the festival then, at the Reeperbahn
1: festival? Yeah, first time festival. At the festival.
0: Have you looked at the lineup so far?
1: I haven't. I've just been focused entirely on coming because we've had quite a few festivals. So we had like End of the Road and Green Man. So I've not looked yet, but I need to look because we just landed. So I need to have a proper look.
0: I read that you're a London band, but you're not from London, are you?
1: No, I'm from near Manchester, and everyone in the band is from sort of different places. Nobody's from London, but we met in London, so.
0: I could only pick up on it being northern, but
1: yeah.
0: So did you start already in your hometown to make music, or did you start in London?
1: In London, yeah.
0: As a solo project?
1: It started originally as a solo project, not necessarily a Modern Woman, but I started playing, I started writing some music when I moved to London when I was about 18. And it took quite a long time to find the right people who understood the music and wanted to add to it in their own way. And that's how we kind of met the band, well, how I met the band. And then it sort of developed into Modern Woman, which became its own project in itself.
0: So did you hold a proper casting session, or what were you looking for in your fellow musicians?
1: I think just people who understood the music and who could add to it in a very natural way. And I think it did take a bit of trying. I mean, the drummers definitely took a bit of trying. We had two or three drummers before Adam joined. And I remember when Adam joined the band, we had like one rehearsal and it just completely clicked in that one rehearsal. But it started with me and David, who plays violin and a lot of different instruments. But it started with me and him. So we played a few shows together at the very, very beginning. And then Juan joined and then Adam joined.
0: Did you have a clear vision of what you wanted to do, or did that develop with the band being there?
1: I think both. Like I was definitely interested in, I know it sounds strange when you listen to the music, but I was definitely interested in sort of folk music and sort of folk lyrics. And sort of when Modern Woman first began, that was quite a big intention of the project. And then I think as everybody joined and we started playing together, it naturally sort of developed into something else slightly. I think there's still elements of that. But I think with Modern Woman, everyone puts their own spin on the songs, you know. So it sort of creates this thing in itself.
0: Oh, I'm going to play the next song, Neptune Girl. It is actually the song I wanted to play.

0: Neptune Girl von Modern Woman, mit deren Sängerin Sophie Harris ich hier gerade im Studio sitze. You said folk is one of the influences, that, and it's kind of there in traces, not as actual folk music. What are some other early influences of yours that shaped your songwriting maybe too, or your perception of music?
1: I think it's quite hard to pinpoint them, and like when we've had interviews about the record and we get asked about influences, it's quite hard because there's so much music that I personally love and I think a lot the band love. Like my favourite vocalist of all time is Etta James, but I don't think that necessarily comes through like at all. I think it's like there's so many that like musicians that I love, and like I think everybody feels the same. So I think it sort of like comes together as this sort of congeals together and like creates this band, but I couldn't necessarily pull out specific influences for this record in particular.
0: Are you someone who listens to music nonstop, like me?
1: I do listen to music nonstop, but I have to have breaks because I can't listen to music as I'm working or if I'm trying to do admin, or you know, like some people listen to music when they cook. I can't do that, or like eat. I can't. I have to have music on and like listen to it, definitely. I get kind of too distracted or irritated, you know.
0: What's your latest discovery, old or new? What have you been into?
1: I'm really into Prune. I don't know if you've heard Prune.
0: I've heard the name.
1: Yeah, she's a new artist, and she released this record recently called System, and it was amazing. It's so good. She's got this real rawness in the way that she sort of performs, but I've never seen her live, but it's unfortunate I missed her at End of the Road Festival, but she did this stripped back set that was really great as well. So yeah, she's amazing.
0: And in your own music, you work a lot with conflicting things. Mm-hmm. You've said what do you want to display, which conflicts do you want to display, or which conflicts do you use to make your music?
1: I think it's twofold. I think the music itself, I think as a band, we're really drawn to confliction. So I think what I've noticed when we go in the room and we're sort of working on a song is that we tend to always go for the thing that creates like a little bit of shock or something that makes us kind of stop and be like, that's brilliant. And I think some really good songs do that as well, whether it's like a dynamic shift, whether it gets louder or whether it's like it builds an intensity or it slows down or there's something really significant that happens in a song. And I think we were always really drawn to that. And I think in this album, you can hear it in quite a few of the songs. But yeah, I wonder whether that's going to change, because I also think there's some of my favourite songs don't necessarily have that shift in there, and they might be like lyrically a shock or like, but I think, yeah, musically, I think we're drawn to shock. And then I think in lyrics as well, like I like it when words are sort of put together in this way that make you kind of question what you're reading as well. So I think it's just, I think it's twofold really.
0: And you're playing live tonight, or
1: tomorrow?
0: Yeah. Do you know the venue?
1: Oh God, no, I don't.
0: Otherwise, I'll say it after the song. Thank you so much for coming.
1: Thank you.
0: One more Modern Woman song, the title track to the new album, Johnny's Dream World.

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This track kills fascism. Byte FM.

I don't have to be dominant and superior to anyone. I don't have to kill anybody to prove anything. I can be tender and I can be sensitive and I can be compassionate and I can admit sometimes that I'm afraid and I can even cry. And I am a man. I am my own man, and that man was strong enough to be gentle. And as a new man, and he is the other half of this revolution.

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I think really welcomes his liberation and the end of his loneliness and the end of this sea of hostility that has been, you know, preventing love in this country, and that has been dehumanizing sex and making such loneliness and such alienation, frustration.

woman who's going to come out from behind that simpering, you know, mask and be a person and be a joyous woman because she really feels like she's somebody. And then you see we'll both be able to make love, not war, and in the highest sense.

Dimethyl tryptamine, make a man dream. Ozempic and promethazine, make a man lean. Mars daddy jet lag, make a bitch real mean. Turn into a meme, make a big scene. Broadcast it on the whole block live from the black box. Phone call, liberation or in traffic. Mercury in retrograde, at midnight all was well. But suddenly the box became engulfed with a beam of light. Somebody get some pussies tonight.

0: Yeah. This black box need a black ox. This black box is crack rocks, coded and COVID sponsored and hosted. Like checking the yes box on a love letter, they go together. Black box. Like Snoopy and Woodstock, they flew around. Never found black box when the plane went down. Ooh, codified and codeine, them niggas famous now. Same niggas shame us now. Black box is a dark place with no face. Thief in the night, no trace. Moving too fast and a slow pace. Back in the past, it was no race. Back up that ass, shake it fast with no haste.
1: Cause you a fine motherfucker, won't you?
0: Yeah, black box can be a place of life and death. But outside, in the air, is where the portal is. Khadija and Harriet on a golden chariot, flying high nine ETH above the Dipper, while you greasing clippers, pleasing strippers. But if you need it quicker, weed and liquor, live on TikTok, blasted on the black.

reach the Erica Badu hotline. If you're calling for Erica, press 1. If you're calling to wish her a happy birthday, Kwanzaa, MLK, Black History Month, Juneteenth, or Hanukkah, press 2. If you're calling because you just saw her on BET, MTV, or any of the social media outlets and you're checking to make sure you're still in good standing, press 3. If you're calling to beg for some shit in general, press 4. If you're calling to beg for some shit, but this is that pre-call before the actual begging, press 5. If you've already made that pre-call and this is the actual call to beg, press 6. If you're calling to ask for some free tickets in a city near you, and no, she don't really fuck with you like that, press 7. If you're calling to book Erica to put the first burger at your company barbecue or to DJ at your little cousin's slip and slide party, press 8. If you're calling to say peace and don't really fit into any of those descriptions, text me, because I really don't answer voicemail.